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1: Here we go with the Beat the Heat report. Here's how to beat it, even if you don't have AC. This comes from Wendell Porter, a senior lecturer at the University of Florida. First, put an ice pack on your wrists or neck. This really works. Blood vessels are close to the skin in those areas, your wrists and your neck, and the ice chills the blood as it pumps it around your body. Also, here are a few don'ts. Don't go overboard with sugar. Sugar boosts metabolism, which will raise your internal temperature. And don't put your clothing or sheets in the freezer, even though a lot of people still do this. It's going to make them damp, and due to the amount of energy they'll absorb from your body, they'll be warm in just a matter of minutes, and then you're going to have damp stuff that can grow mold on your mattress. And pull back on high-fat, high-protein foods when it's really hot. They heat up the body as you digest them.

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1: Of course, grief is something we all go through at one time or another, but more people are now deciding they don't want to go through it alone. That's one reason these grief retreats are becoming a growing wellness trend. These retreats bring people dealing with loss together in relaxing destinations where they can focus on healing and connection and self-care. Some programs combine traditional tools like journaling, meditation, and group counseling with activities like yoga and nature walks, massages, and mindfulness exercises. Some grief retreats take things even further. Some offer surf therapy, equine therapy with horses, cold water plunges, or guided wellness experiences designed to help people process loss in a supportive environment. The experts tell us the trend is tied to the ongoing loneliness epidemic. Research shows about one-third of adults are grieving a recent loss at any given time, and many report feeling isolated from friends and family. Psychologist Thea Gallagher says grief can feel even heavier when people go through it alone. Makes sense. And sharing experiences with others who understand it can reduce feelings of isolation and help people feel supported. The grief counseling industry is expected to grow significantly over the next few years, and these retreats are becoming one more option for people looking for connection, healing, and a path for moving forward after loss.

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4: Right, my friends, if you answer a call from an unknown number, we now know it can have consequences that can last a lifetime. So here is what happens when you pick up a spam call, according to cybersecurity expert Connor White. The first call usually isn't designed to scam you immediately. Its primary purpose is verification. So just answering and saying hello lets the scammers know the number is active. And then their system collects your number, the time of the call, and the call duration. Your number gets flagged as verified and active, and then it gets sold to other scam networks on the dark web, and automated systems can place thousands of calls every minute. Their goal is to identify which numbers belong to real people and then target those numbers again and again. And checking the caller ID doesn't protect you either. Scammers use neighborhood spoofing, meaning they disguise their location by matching their number to your area code. The same principle applies to spam texts and emails. Replying stop opening a spam email or clicking unsubscribe all confirm you're a real human. AI voice agents are also making spam calls cheaper and more realistic. You've seen this on the news. That's why the experts say if you get a call from a number you don't know, you got to let it go to voicemail. Right.

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1: Did you know that research tells us one in three of us will experience an anxiety disorder during our lifetime? What is the antidote? Is there one? According to multiple new studies now, the solution boils down to just being kind to others. That's it. And it turns out the kinder you are, the better you're going to feel. This comes from a study from Ohio State. They conducted a head-to-head test of proven anti-anxiety methods. Study subjects were asked to do one of three things a few times a week: perform small acts of kindness, plan an enjoyable social activity, or journal about their anxious thoughts. It turns out kindness was most effective by far. It lowered anxiety almost as much as taking anti-anxiety medications, because doing anything that makes others feel good makes us feel good too. It's that simple, and it's known as mirroring. And according to the journal NeuroImage, starting from when we're babies, research has found that mirroring others' emotions is how we bond socially. The more socially connected we feel, the less anxious we tend to be, and that's a fact. And the journal Frontiers in Psychology calls kindness a, quote, pro-social behavior that almost always inspires others to be kind as well. So, if you're among the one in three North Americans who experiences anxiety, the antidote is clearly kindness.
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1: Question for you. Do you ever see somebody else do something embarrassing and you cringe as if it was happening to you? There's a name for this. It's vicarious embarrassment, and it's a sign that you're an empathetic person. It's a good thing. Relationship therapist Dr. Sherry Amatenstein says the more compassionate you are, the more intensely you'll feel other people's embarrassment, and it has its root in the brain. What happens is two regions of the brain light up, one linked to empathy, one linked to pain. You may also start to sweat and blush, and it makes you feel as if what's happening to the woman who fell into the fountain while taking a selfie could easily have happened to you too. It's a there but for the grace of God go I moment. It means you're humble. It means you can put yourself in somebody else's shoe. It is vicarious embarrassment.
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1: I just had, you may have seen this, Skip, as we've been working here all day. I just had three containers of kiwi fruit delivered here.
2: I saw that.
1: And the reason is, I know how good it is for me.
2: Yep.
1: Researchers studying adults, who reported chronic sleep problems, found that eating two kiwis an hour before bed, like me, every night for 4 weeks improved total sleep time by a full 21%.
2: It's so good for you.
1: They also fell asleep faster. And the other thing is, it makes me regular.
2: It's got great fiber. It's
1: rich in serotonin, too.
2: It tastes good. And look, this is when we talk about replacing processed foods with fresh fruits and vegetables. This is one of the first ones you should do. Kiwi is fantastic. If you are like John, you can be lazy and buy the pre-cut kiwi because
1: for
2: a lot of people that is a limiting factor in their willingness to eat kiwi is that it takes a lot to get the hairy shell off of it.
1: Yeah.
2: So, you know, get the pre-cut stuff.
1: Yeah.
2: It's worth it.
1: My friends, the guys at Erewhon and DoorDash. that's how I get my kiwi.
2: We got it.
1: You don't know what Erewhon is. It's an overpriced place for kiwi.
2: Why make the money if you can't spend it?

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1: It's Intelligence for Life. I'm John Tesh with you as per always. And we're going to tell you about the hottest new drink. It's known as Profi Protein Coffee by adding protein powder or a little protein shake to your morning coffee. Nutritionists say they're on board with this as long as you do it correctly. UC San Francisco registered dietitian Bree Phillips says it can be a convenient way to supplement your diet, especially if you're somebody who skips breakfast or who struggles to get enough protein throughout the day. Put it in your coffee. But before you try it, make sure you actually need more protein. People who do are athletes, people trying to maintain muscle mass because they're on a GLP-1 medication, or who are elderly, or people on plant-based diets. But if you already get plenty of protein in your diet, you probably don't need to put a scoop in your coffee. Also, protein powders with coffee can upset your stomach, just so you know. And if you have any kind of kidney issue, talk to your doctor first. Also, hot coffee can make protein powders clump up. I've done this. It's disgusting. So try dissolving the protein in a little cool water first, or pour your coffee in a ready-to-drink protein shake. There you go. Profi, whichever one it is. It's protein and coffee.

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1: All right, so working from home may be great for skipping traffic and being with your dog all day, but now a new study says it could be taking a toll on your mental health, and we'll try and prove it here. A study in the journal Science finds that people who work remotely are spending a lot more time alone than workers who have to be on site. In fact, remote workers were 72% more likely to go through an entire day without any in-person human contact at all. Not even a quick chat with a barista. And they weren't making up for it after hours either. Remote workers, many of them showed a decrease in time spent with friends after work as well. Now, you should know the isolation adds up. Compared to in-person workers, people working remotely reported higher levels of anxiety and depression, made more visits to mental health professionals, and were more likely to use prescription medications for mental health. The effects were strongest for people who lived alone. Behavioral scientists say the findings aren't surprising to them. Study after study shows that strong social connections are one of the biggest predictors of happiness and overall health, because our brains need regular face-to-face interaction. So while working from home may be good for flexibility, we all need to connect with other people in real life for our well-being.

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3: For my health and wellness files, I want to share a stress relief tip that comes from Dr. Karan Rajan, a lecturer at the University of Sunderland in the UK. He says the key to calming down and improving your resilience to stress can be found in your throat, because he says by singing, humming, or even gargling water, you activate the muscles at the back of your throat, which are connected to the vagus nerve. You may have heard me talk about the vagus nerve before. It's the longest one in your body, traveling from your ears to your abdomen. And the more you can get your vocal cords to vibrate, the more your vagus nerve is activated. That puts you in what's known as a parasympathetic state. That means your heart rate and breathing slow down, which reduces anxiety and promotes relaxation. And the more easily you can put yourself in a parasympathetic state, the more capable your body will be at adapting to stressful situations. And according to the Cleveland Clinic, exercising the vagus nerve not only brings immediate stress reduction, it also helps keep the vagus nerve in shape as we age. And that's important because vagal dysfunction can increase the risk of high blood pressure, heart disease, type 2 diabetes, depression, and anxiety. But the trick, just spend more time humming, singing, or gargling. It works. I do it all the time.

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1: Let's talk about a few definitions of fun. So type one fun is easy. We get it from watching a movie, going to a birthday party, or eating a great meal. It feels good while it's happening. Type 2 fun is different, however. It's the hike that destroys your legs, the project that made you question everything, the sourdough recipe you tried over and over until it finally worked. It's not fun in the moment, but it's deeply satisfying afterward. Type 2 fun. Experts say these are the types of experiences that build confidence, resilience, and emotional strength. Licensed psychotherapist Rebecca Moravec says our brains naturally seek comfort and familiarity. But when we push ourselves past our comfort zone, it teaches us we can handle uncertainty and overcome challenges. But we're living in a world that's optimized for comfort. We can get anything delivered to our door and stream, scroll, and avoid discomfort. But taking on manageable challenges will make us appreciate everyday life more. You know the feeling. It strengthens our ability to cope with stress. You can even experience type 2 fun in small doses. An ice bath, maybe, hot sauna, or intense exercise for just 15 seconds. So instead of going for what seems easiest, we say reach for things that make you feel alive, even if the reward comes after the fact. That is type 2 fun.

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1: Hey, I have some simple and very good news for migraine sufferers and ice cream lovers. Frozen treats actually help migraines. The University of Hawaii says it works because eating something frozen lowers the brain's temperature. That constricts blood vessels and can shut down head pain. This, quote, brain chilling effect reduces migraine pain by over 30% in 30 minutes. So next time head pain strikes, try it. Try eating ice cream.
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1: Waking up next to you. Friday night, let me take you out. Show downtown what it's all about. Something kinda like we used to do. Break out the heels, break out the dress. As beautiful as when we first met.

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1: So, Mr. Gib Gerard, here's one that surprised me when I first read the research. Oh, man. Untreated hearing loss is one of the biggest changeable risk factors for memory decline that scientists have identified. Why? The reason makes sense once you hear it. When your ears send a fuzzy signal, your brain burns enormous energy just decoding words, energy it should be spending on remembering them. And when hearing gets hard, people quietly start skipping dinners and phone calls because the brain hates that isolation.
2: Yeah. My father-in-law wears a hearing aid now. He can't hear this. You can always tell he gets more frustrated when his hearing aid is not working properly, not just because he can't understand what you're saying, but it's the mental energy and the taxing nature of having to deal with that begins. It changes his mood. I mean, look, you see it over and over again. We know that stimulating the brain is with conversation, with different sensory inputs, how important that is for maintaining your brain health. And it makes perfect sense that not being able to hear or struggling to be able to decipher words with your ears, how that would have just a horrible impact on your brain and then long-term on your mental health.
1: Most important thing you can do is just book a hearing check. Many of them are free. They're painless. It's about 20 minutes. You get your ears tested. Less than your tires, right?
2: Yeah.
1: It's really important. And also, it can save you from memory loss.

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1: Making you the smartest person in the room, it's John Tesh with Intelligence for Your Life. Let's talk about plants. Did you know that keeping plants in your home can reduce the inside air temperature by up to a full 10 to 15 degrees? The reason? Plants go through a process called transpiration, where they absorb warming carbon dioxide from the air and release cooling water vapor. Even putting just a few potted plants in a sunny room will lower the temperature by a full 3 degrees. And here's another tip. Put desert plants like cacti in your bedroom because they only emit water vapor at night.

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1: From our dating and relationship files, if you're looking for a green flag in the dating world, look for somebody who's holding a book. Reading is suddenly having a moment on dating apps. More people are listing their favorite novels, talking about the genres they love, or even saying they're looking for somebody to swap book recommendations with. That's what they're posting. And according to relationship experts, this could be a sign of something much bigger. Tinder is seeing this trend. Their data shows that mentions of books on dating profiles are up nearly 30%. Research shows that about 75% of people say somebody who reads regularly is considered more attractive, regardless of their physical appearance. Licensed relationship counselor Dr. Suzanne Deggs-White says this makes a lot of sense to her because people often see reading as a sign of curiosity, of empathy, and emotional intelligence, all of which are qualities that help build stronger relationships. A partner who reads is often a better communicator, more open-minded, more willing to see things from a different perspective, all of that. And it's not just the books themselves. Experts say the habit of sitting down with a 300-page novel is a sign that somebody has patience and focus and the ability to connect on a deeper level.

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4: So pickle juice has been passed around locker rooms for decades. Now it's passed around in my house. Trainers in the Professional Women's Hockey League give it to players during games. Tennis players drink it during matches. Pickle juice. And at a recent World Cup game, a referee went down with a cramp, took a shot of pickle juice, got right back up. What is happening? Sports nutritionist Nicole Lund from NYU says pickle juice does actually work, but not for the reason most people assume. It's not about rehydration, it's about your nervous system. The sharp, acidic taste of pickle juice triggers a neurologic response that tells overexcited nerves to quiet down and stop cramping. You don't even have to swallow it. Swishing it around in your mouth before spitting it out can be enough to trigger the effect. If you do drink it, all you need are 2 ounces, and that can work faster than water or sports drinks. It's not a cure-all if your cramp is caused by dehydration. A better solution is water or an electrolyte drink. But if you're cramping from muscle fatigue after exercise, try some pickle juice.

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1: All right, here's a warning for all of us workaholics. A new study says the more hours we work, the greater our risk for a stroke. This is based on research involving more than 500,000 workers. All of them were healthy when the study started. But when researchers checked in years later, here's what they found. First, workers who logged between 40 and 50 hours a week had a 10% higher risk for stroke compared to those who worked 40 a week or less. And then when workers increased their workload to 54 hours a week, their stroke risk more than doubled. And for those who worked 55 hours a week or more, their stroke risk more than tripled. Why would working overtime make us prime candidates for a stroke? The researchers tell us the most obvious reason is stress, because chronic stress narrows our arteries and raises our blood pressure, a combination that makes us more prone to the blood clots. Plus, working longer hours means we're less physically active, which causes blood to pool, right? But even if you're working 60 hours a week to pay the bills, you can lower your stroke risk by taking breaks. Research now shows that a 5-minute walk every hour is all it takes to lower your blood pressure and prevent clots from forming.

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1: All right, my intelligent friends, if you want to live a successful, meaningful life, there are a few qualities you need. This comes from the book, The 10 Laws of Enduring Success. Great book, law number one. You got to have a purpose. The problem is most people don't discover their true purpose until a crisis forces them to reevaluate their lives. It's happened to me a couple of times. Illness, job loss, things like that. But the book's author says we don't have to wait for a disaster. Instead, think about what matters most to you, whether you want to help people in need, spend more time with your grandkids, get closer to God. Find a way to do it. We were created to have a purpose. Another law for a successful life, initiative. Successful people are always thinking, what's the next step that'll get me closer to my goal? So vow to do one thing every day that moves you forward. And then you got to have courage. Courage means taking a chance, a risk, when you aren't certain of the outcome. Quitting your job, for example, to start your own business so you can do something you're passionate about. Be your own boss. It's okay to be scared to death. But being courageous means you recognize that fear and you choose to act anyway. Again, the book, The 10 Laws of Enduring Success.
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1: John Tesh, Gib Gerard, and we're going to lean into some of the emails that that you'll be receiving in your inbox if you sign up for our daily email.
2: Nice.
1: And we're on two different areas here. We're focusing a lot on sleep and also on brain health. And so
2: they go hand in hand, by the way.
1: They really do. So you should know that while you're sleeping, your brain runs a cleaning crew, so to speak. Scientists call it the glymphatic system. It flushes out the waste that builds up between brain cells during the day. But the cleaning crew only clocks in during deep sleep, say the experts. Yep. If you cut the night short, the trash stays put. So it's really important. You're always saying this on our coaching calls, to pick one wake-up time and hold it for 7 days, even Saturday, because a steady schedule will deepen your sleep.
2: It will, because you'll get tired at the same time every day. Your schedule will begin to normalize, and your circadian rhythms will get better. If you're waking up at the same time every day, the going to bed at the same time starts to take care of itself.
1: Right.
2: And to your point, we used to not know why we needed sleep. We just knew that eventually it would drive you insane and you would die if you didn't sleep at all. But now we know. Like, your brain needs to clean that stuff out. And by the way, if you don't get consistent sleep, if you don't consistently reset that brain, your risks of dementia and Alzheimer's goes up. So there is a strong correlation with that, and it goes backwards too, where if you have dementia, a good early sign of dementia is that you're having trouble sleeping during your normal rhythms. And you want to find out about that, you want to get a head start on it, wake up at the same time every day, and it'll teach you to go to bed at the same time, and you'll learn a lot about your sleep.
1: By the way, if you want to get these emails, just go to tesh.com. 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
1: Time for another life hack here on the John Tesh Radio Show. You are plugged into intelligence for your life. And if you want to live a more relaxing life, experts say do not wear the same shoes every day. Dr. Kathleen Hall is the CEO of the Stress Institute in Atlanta. She says that the nerves in your feet constantly send messages to your brain. But always wearing the same shoes presses in the exact same spots, which dulls your sense of touch in your feet and reduces the sensations your brain receives. But sensory differences like walking on grass, on carpet and tile, or wearing different shoes, it helps us relax. If you can't wander around barefoot, you can also send extra sensations to your brain through the nerves in your hands by squeezing a stress ball. But most effective, don't wear the same shoes every day.

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1: Get ready to have more mental energy for the things that are important to you, because when we're mentally drained, we're easily stressed, irritated, and overwhelmed. So try these strategies from Julian Hayes, author of the book Body Architect. First, identify your top energy drains. Hayes calls this auditing yourself. Do you have a friend who constantly complains? Is your email inbox overflowing? Does the news make you anxious? Take note of any situation that leaves you feeling depleted, and then find ways to avoid those things until you've completed more important tasks that require your full focus. And then prioritize essential tasks. I try to do this every day, meaning the ones that move your life forward. Hayes says a lot of us fill our days with unimportant tasks because the big ones can feel daunting. But each of those low-priority tasks burns mental energy. So instead of attempting to conquer every task, identify the three big items that will move you forward and prioritize those. And then harness your mornings by seeking out morning light. That gives you energy to get your day going by resetting the biological clock in your brain. How often do we talk about that? It works. This also helps you sleep better at night, which of course will play a key role in your energy levels the next day. It's worth a try.

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1: All right, my friends, if your boss texts you at 9 p.m., you may soon have the legal right to ignore it. Michigan may become the first U.S. state with a right to disconnect law. The Workplace Employee Boundaries Act would mean workers are not required to respond to calls, texts, or emails outside of working hours. Of course, if you're on call or it's an emergency, that doesn't count. But a typo in your PowerPoint does not constitute an emergency. And if the boss does contact you, they could be fined. Although it's a new concept here with our always-on culture, it's already taken hold all over the world. France, Italy, Portugal, Spain, Australia, and dozens of countries in South America and Africa have policies in place. And Canada's Ontario province has had a right to disconnect law for years. So do these policies make a difference? Yeah, a big difference. After Australia rolled out its law, 77% of employees reported immediate improvements in work-life balance and mental health. A European study found that 92% of workers at companies with disconnection policies reported a healthy work-life balance. Without these protections, 81% of workers say they suffer from email-related anxiety and regularly lose sleep over after-hours messages.

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1: For my health and wellness files, we now know being on a weight loss drug could be good for your career and your love life. A new Harvard study finds that women who were out of work before starting GLP-1 medications were 27% more likely to land a job within 18 months of their weight loss. That's compared to those who weren't taking the medications, of course. And single women who began GLP-1 treatment were nearly 30% more likely to be in a relationship or living with a partner by the end of the study. For men, the positive effects for GLP-1s on their job search and love life were much smaller because men aren't held to the same beauty standards as women. Harvard economist Rebecca Diamond led the research. She says the pattern does make sense to her. A lot of life's biggest moments depend on first impressions, from job interviews to meeting somebody new. And research has shown there is a weight bias, especially for women. We've always known this. There is one catch: the price. Roughly 40% of GLP-1 users are paying about $300 out of pocket every month, which means these societal benefits often depend on your bank account.
2: Yeah! Yeah! I'm gonna do it like this.

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Left.

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1: Well, moms, looks like you're holding all the power right now. We now know that moms are the most influential and valuable half of the population in the eyes of marketers. This is according to new data from the Pew Research Center. Listen, the videos moms post on social media, say with tips and tricks for raising kids and running a household, they tend to be among the most watched online. Also, the Pew researchers found that millennial moms are 16 to 20% more likely than any other generation to regularly be asked for their opinions on new products, particularly clothing items, groceries, and home goods. And whether they're asked or not, a new study finds that most young mothers will offer their advice about products to friends and family at least 10 times a month on average. The upshot, researchers now describe millennial mothers as, quote, natural brand evangelists who are highly coveted by businesses and marketers.
2: Intelligence for your life.

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1: So Gib and I did a Facebook Live recently, and Gib brought on some neuroscientists talking about what's the best way to wake up in the morning. A guy named Andrew Huberman, who we always have on the program. You can check out our Facebook page, facebook.com/John Tesh. And Rose Ortega said that when she wakes up, she first drinks water.
2: Smart.
1: And then her coffee, and then she makes her bed. And Linda Connor says, I brush my teeth, make my bed, and study French. Mahalia Somo says, I'm watching Facebook Live. You guys are wonderful people.
2: Thank you. I appreciate it.
1: Thank you. And then another one, Margaret De Palma says, I make my bed, and I read that book that U.S. Navy Admiral McRaven wrote, yeah, called Make Your Bed. So I never did that, but now that we know that it works for the Navy SEALs and it starts your day and on a wonderful note.
2: Well, if you make your bed every morning, one of our we on these calls we talk about the five key habits. One of our key habits is wake up at the same time every day and make your bed. It anchors your whole day. And if you have a terrible day, you have a made bed to come back to, which is always nicer. But you can anchor other habits to a habit that you get into. So if you start to make your bed every single day, you can then add other stuff like learning French, like reading a chapter of a book, whatever that thing is. It sets you up to accomplish more because you've accomplished one thing. It's the way that our brain works. It's why morning routine is so important. So if you get in that habit of making your bed every day, and by the way, you should have a morning routine. If you don't, check us out at facebook.com/John Tesh, and we'll help you figure out what your morning routine should be.
1: Well said.

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1: There's a video going viral from the weekend of a bison at Yellowstone National Park. Have you seen this?
2: Just the headline. I didn't watch the video.
1: Oh, the video is crazy.
2: Yeah?
1: A grandpa was visiting with his grandson, and a bison stumbles into the campground and ends up tossing him 8 feet in the air. Just flips this guy like he's a rag doll. The video is all over the internet, and it's pretty crazy to see. So he was seriously injured, but he is expected to make a full recovery. It just happened on Friday, so nobody really knows what got the bison so upset. Now, like, these are big, big animals, and it's not one of these cases of people being idiots.
2: You know, okay, where that's where my mind goes, where they're trying to take a selfie with it or something.
1: Exactly. So there's a photographer who caught the incident, and the guy who took the video, his name's Mike McLeod.
2: Interesting.
1: No relative of mine. But in the interview, he talks about how some young boys were in a tent, and they were taking photos from like 100 feet away. Kids scattered, but grandpa's walking by, also 100 feet away with his grandson, and he sees it. That's a safe distance, apparently, from a bison.
2: Okay.
1: Takes some photos, but then the bison charges. Luckily, the grandson took off because it looks like just a boy. But grandpa running around a bunch of trees just trying to hide, yelling, and the bison grabs him and just flips him.
2: Ooh.
1: Yeah, like 8 feet in the air, like a rag doll.
3: Everyone's bison!
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5: As soon as the bison stood up, the grandfather's like, no, we're out of here. For whatever reason, the bison, who was still like 50 to 100 feet away, just charged him. The grandfather eventually got hooked, got tossed into the air. They were doing the right thing. They were just bad luck.
1: Yeah, I'd say
2: I'll
1: some
2: say
1: bad
2: so.
1: Luck.
2: Yeah, and those bisons, like, just looking at pictures of them.
1: Hell of an animal.
2: I know. I'm like, I don't want to mess with that. And the bisons know it, too.
1: Oh, man. It just dominates. You know what Grandpa said to the grandson as he walked away?
2: Bison?
1: Yeah.
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1: Alana is off today. She's back on Monday, and probably a good thing because her bleeding heart would not like this. I pull into the parking lot this morning, and I have a spot that I always park. I'm one of the first three people here, so the spot's always open. I back in, and I can see in my rearview camera something on the ground. I'm like, what is that? Park the car, pop the trunk, get out, come around the corner, and I stopped in my tracks because I'm not expecting to see a fish on the ground in the parking lot of the radio station. And if you've never been to the radio station or by the radio station, we're not a waterfront property. We're not out on Lake Erie looking over a beautiful scenery. No, we're looking at Kyle and Warwick here. Just down from the river. But there's a fish in our parking lot. And it looks like the fish has had better days. Obviously, it's a fish on dry land. So I got questions about this fish. What were you up to? Who did you tick off that put you in this situation? How did you get here? I'm assuming a bird. It had to be a big bird that scooped this guy up and dropped him down. But isn't there stories of like a storm? Because we had a storm bowl through last night. Like pretty nasty storm that was rolling through. Did it get picked up and dropped off? This fish is on. I put it on our Facebook, so just be warned. It's on the social media feed today. Got questions about you, fish. What did you do? What's your background? I already got a couple messages. Rob says it's a sheep's head freshwater drum. I know nothing about fish. Lisa says a wild animal dropped it off. That's what it's got to be. Barb says, yes, fish out of water. That's exactly what it is. Our new little fish friend in the parking lot. Well, he's not much of a friend. He's kind of chill. How did he end up there?
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1: Chris's Dilemma of the Day every Wednesday, where I put you in a hairy situation. You got to figure out how to get out of it. Your dilemma, your situation. 5 minutes from the biggest meeting of your career, your pants split from the front to the back. Like, think of a massive zip. What's your move? What's your move? 519-354-8684. What did you decide? You never give me an answer.
2: I just go in and laugh about it. And I grab the bull by the horns, metaphorically to speak. You know, I say, this is what happened. Huh? Ha ha ha ha.
1: Funny, I think you hopefully have taken your mother's advice to have clean underwear on.
2: That's what I was thinking. I'm like, well, what am I wearing down there? But who knows? Yeah, I think I just go with it. Well, did you answer?
1: Yeah, I was stapler. I've done that. But it gives me anxiety because I have this fear. I have a habit of spilling something when I shouldn't spill, or something ripping, or a belt doesn't work. You know what I mean? Like, I have a habit of a fashion miscue. So I get anxiety thinking about this. You're like moments away from the biggest meeting, interview, whatever it is of your career, and your pants split front to back. What's the text line saying?
2: Okay, a fair bit of people are saying, like, go in and own up to it. Just go with it. Marie says, just go in, own it. A few years ago, I was at a new company. I asked, do we dress up for the Christmas party? My assumption is that we were dressing up in Christmas outfits, but no one showed up as an elf. Everyone else was in beautiful dress and suits. I just went with it.
1: Why would your first instinct be to dress as an elf?
2: And she said, I went with it, and everyone had a good laugh, and it was fun. You see, you got to laugh, and then everyone's laughing together.
1: It's a weird first instinct.
2: I don't know, Christmas? So Stephanie says some safety pins. Dan says turn a catastrophic split into a power move by walking backwards out of the interview. Nicole agrees with you, Chris, a stapler. Nancy says a large towel, wrap it around you, tell you it's a new style, and then laugh and say, I split my pants 5 minutes ago. Hopefully they appreciate the humor. Brenda says if you're wearing a longer style top, you could take your pants off and pretend it's a mini dress, but remain standing during the interview.
1: Taya says definitely try to fix the problem. Office tape, stapler, some pads, glue them together. I'm just thinking of you wearing like a tape diaper as you walk into this thing.
2: That would be a mess.
1: That would be interesting. Gordon says pull the COVID card and Zoom the interview or the meeting.
2: Oh, okay.
1: Okay, okay. Probably best. Lauren says grab my spare pair. Lauren,
2: yeah, another one said, yeah. Nicole says she always keeps extra clothes just in case for these kinds of reasons.
1: That's a good idea. It's a good idea. Lots of people just owning it. See, I don't wear underwear, so.
2: That's my fear.
1: I'm kidding.
2: More than they bargained for.
1: I don't want to make our next meeting more uncomfortable than it already is.
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1: It is Chris's dilemma of the day, where on Wednesdays I put you in a situation, and you got to tell me how you're dealing with this situation, okay? So 519-354-8684. 5 minutes before the biggest meeting of your career, your pants split from front to back. 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
1: And you will be broadcast across Canada. This is a big break for Alana Wills. 5 minutes before Taylor enters the room, your pants split.
2: I'm trying to picture pants splitting, okay.
1: Yeah. Let's go from like front to back. It's just split. Like there's no hiding it. What's your move? A fashion
2: miscue.
1: 5 minutes.
2: Okay, yeah. My automatic thing was like I jet to a store real, real, really quick and grab something.
1: Yeah, 5 minutes.
2: Though. Okay, then I think you got to go in there and laugh about it. Like for us, I don't think it's that big of a deal because I think we're silly. Like, you know, if you're doing a stockbroker meeting on Wall Street, it might be different. But for us, I think you can make a joke out of it as best you can.
1: You think? What if it's a job interview for a position that you've been dying for? And it's like you finally
2: wouldn't
1: get
2: you
1: the
2: love
1: interview?
2: Someone though that may I feel like if you have a self-deprecating you make a joke about it that always
1: if
2: wins.
1: I'm the boss I'd be like what's wrong with this person although
2: I'd
1: I would
2: like, I only had
1: 5 minutes
2: and my pants split.
1: You won't believe it, my pants split.
2: You make a joke out about it and be like ha ha ha, isn't that funny?
1: Jokes are jokes. The texts are coming in.
2: Yeah, I know.
1: Squeeze your butt cheeks tight with your pants in the middle.
2: Say it again. Squeeze your, what was it? Where is that
1: Randy
2: one?
1: Randy says, of course it's Randy. Squeeze your butt cheeks tight and put your pants in the middle. That one's an early contender. That's
2: okay,
1: a good
2: people
1: one,
2: are using like methods. So Tammy says tape. We've got a couple for stapler. Ilona says
1: I've done a stapler before. I've done
2: have
1: that.
2: You?
1: Yes.
2: Tiffany says sweater on the waist so no one notices.
1: Yeah.
2: Brenda says ask a coworker to borrow their pants.
1: I'm picturing you going in for a job interview. And now you're like asking some rando at the front, am I borrowing your pants for a minute? All right, we'll open it up here, okay? 5 minutes before the biggest meeting of your career, whatever career you're in, 5 minutes from that biggest meeting, your pants split front to back. What's your move?
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2: Hey, playa, you're going to have to tighten up your game because the robots are on to you now. There's a guy in Taiwan, a husband in Taiwan, thought his wife might be up to no good.
3: Okay.
2: So he's like, I think she's being unfaithful. He was away on a work trip. And what he did is he used their robot vacuum cleaner. He activated it. It has a built-in camera. So his Roomba starts, leaves the dock, and it starts doing its thing. And he's watching on the other end from his home. He wanted to see if his wife was being unfaithful. And guess what, Alana?
3: She was. Oh,
2: Playa's
3: no.
2: Playa's going to play.
3: Busted by the Roomba.
2: Yes. The Roomba vacuum captured footage of his wife with another man. She was walking around the house naked, and he was sitting on the couch.
3: Oh, he made himself at home, a naked man's butt on your own couch?
2: Oh, man. The disrespect in this situation. So the husband, and in Taiwan, he can sue. So he sued his wife with the other man.
3: You can sue for that?
2: Yeah. Adultery-related civil claims are possible. So $15,000 American is what he charged her with, and that's what he was looking for. But then she was like, oh, yeah? Countersued her husband for filming without permission.
3: Okay.
2: And she won the case. So he owes her some money, but his case is still in the courts right now.
3: This is one of those situations where you go digging for information, then you can't really say how you got it. You know what I mean?
2: Yeah.
3: But I think about this all the time for no specific reason. You got to be crazy to cheat in this day and age. Everything's tracking you. Everything. Most people have like Ring cameras and Ring. It tells you when you open your door, for goodness sake. How are you cheating and sneaking people in?
2: Your location.
3: Your Apple Watches. Yeah. You're linked up. You got to be careful. Your phone's linked up to your whole family's phone. I don't know why people are cheating in this day and age.
2: If Shaggy was writing his song today, would that work? Would be.
3: She coming with the Roomba?
2: Somebody with on the vacuum.
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1: They say the holy water's watered down, and this town's lost its faith. 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Oh my, my, oh my, my love, I take one look at you, you're taking me out.

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2: Former baseball player died over the weekend. His name was Tommy John. Pitched back in the 60s. 60s until like late 80s. Mm-hmm. He was around for a long time. His name was Tommy John. He passed away. Great pitcher, but he is more famously known as the guy they named a surgery after. He had arm issues in his arm, and the doctor performed a surgery, and he came back and was able to compete again. And they didn't think that was possible until this happened. So now there's these surgeries for pitchers. They quite often get Tommy John surgery.
3: Okay, now you're saying it. I'm like, yeah, I heard of that.
2: So yeah, it's like an elbow issue, and you can look into it. But I just thought it was interesting that the guy whose surgery is named after him passed away. You don't want a disease named after you.
3: I was going to say, that's something to have a surgery named after you. I'm like, is it a good thing?
2: Like Lou Gehrig's disease? No, you don't want that.
3: No.
2: Right? No. Having a surgery named after you. I guess if it's a successful surgery, is a different thing.
3: I think. And why was it named after him? Like it was the
2: because
3: first
2: he was the first guy that did it, was an athlete, and then came back and was able to pitch at the same level.
3: That must be pretty iconic. Yeah.
2: Yeah.
3: Yeah,
2: and you live the rest of your life. Yeah, okay. I was trying to figure out.
3: I mean, it depends on the surgery.
2: Yeah, what kind of surgery was it? What were you working on? And was it successful? My shins extended and I wanted to be taller, I don't want it to be the Chris McLeod. Did you get the Chris McLeod surgery? I'm like, no.
3: Yeah, I'd say pipe down. Don't tell anyone about that. Yeah. Some kind of like weird
2: male liposuction.
3: Butt
2: yeah. Yeah. We successfully took the fat of the gut and transferred it to his butt. And now he's got a luscious booty. We call it the Chris McLeod. No.
3: You're like, No.
2: That's not what I'm involved in. Did Tommy have any like conversation to be like, yeah, cool, go ahead and call it Tommy John surgery?
3: I think in this case, it'd be pretty cool. Like, it'd be pretty, be an honor. It really depends on what body part and what you had done to it.
2: I hear a lot of girls are getting the Atlanta Wills.
3: Oh,
2: everyone's talking about it.
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1: We are now less than 3 weeks from back to school. Down in the U.S., they're already back in school.
2: Is it already? Yeah. I know it's earlier, but not this early. I didn't realize.
1: Early August. There's a teacher down there on her TikTok that was showing what she has implemented in her classroom. It's a social experiment she's working on. It's about the students, a young class, like a kindergarten class. Her students can choose to pass gas secretly in the hopes that the kids will blame someone else, or they can go to a designated spot so that everyone knows they're the responsible ones for dropping the toot. Yeah. It's what a social experiment. I'm going to let her explain it, okay? Because she's gone viral with her social media video. This is from TikTok. Here's a teacher explaining her fart corner.
3: When I was young, yes, it was absolutely embarrassing to fart in front of others. We would clench our booty cheek and our stomachs would be totally, totally hurting. But these kids are totally different. I've noticed a huge change in the last 3 years. They literally hike their booties up and fart. There is absolutely zero shame. That is why we created the fart corner. But I took your advice and we added the gas station.
1: Yes. So basically, she's made a corner in the room. They call it the gas station, aka the fart corner, where the students can go so they don't have to clench their booty cheeks.

0: anymore and have their stomachs hurt, they can just go to this fart corner and be like, I'm doing it. Like, we all do it, right? But now you've got a designated corner to drop it.
1: I wonder if, like, I wouldn't know it. Is that true that the kids aren't ashamed? Because she's right. Oh. When I was in grade school, you know, they're fart.
0: No, well, there was always that one kid. Corey was in our class.
1: Yeah, Corey's would in just, a penitentiary right now.
0: You know what? He is. He would let her rip. And he claimed it. He loved it. It was his thing. Like, that was, there's always one kid. But the rest of us were all clenching our booty cheeks, right?
1: The other day you shared a childhood trauma of your dog getting out on the first day of grade 9.
0: Yep.
1: I remember grade 1, we were all sitting on the carpet, and my crush, Travis Boomer, which is such a crush name, Travis Boomer.
0: I like how you even called him out, put him on blast with his last name and everything.
1: Travis Boomer was the cool guy.
0: Yeah.
1: He was my crush, like hardcore.
0: Grade 1.
1: And I was sitting on the carpet. I farted, and he turned to me. And said, "Did you fart?" And I said, "No, because we had silly putty." So I said, "I was playing with a silly putty, and I snapped it." And I said, "It was a silly putty." And I remember it clear as day. Like, it'll come to me. I'm like, "What a thing!"
0: The Did one that fart? Got away, Alana. The one that got away. Grade 1. He could have been the one.
1: I could have been Alana Boomer right now. But
0: where is he? What has he got on to?
1: I'm not kidding, you guys. Last time I saw him, I ran into him, and he was working at a gas station. And I'm not kidding. I swear my life. He worked at the Shell gas station.
0: Okay,
1: in
0: stop
1: Windsor.
0: Putting him on blast. You're just calling him all ago. Out. Give us his social insurance number, why don't you? Wow.
1: Anyways, full circle moment with that one.
0: Jeez, now he's working in the fart corner. Who knew? It was meant to be.
1: Anyways, I could have used
0: this. I don't even know where to go with that.
1: Didn't clench my booty cheeks tight enough.
0: It's so funny that that's still your pickup move, too.
1: Yeah.
0: Every time you meet a dude.
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1: Did you see Sydney Sweeney's latest Instagram?
2: She's on an airplane something? Okay, yeah. I don't know what's going on there.
1: She's riding on top of a plane, and she puts something like, watch out, Tom Cruise, is what she puts.
2: Okay.
1: It's like one of those biplanes. She's strapped in a chair, and the plane takes off, and she is just wind in her hair, flying around.
2: Yeah, it's wild. Yeah, I did see that.
1: No, thank you. I'm not doing that.
2: I was trying to look at the logistics of it. You know what I mean?
1: Like, there's a couple wires. It's buckled her in. She's got a seatbelt, but I don't trust that.
2: No, and I felt old because in my mind, I'm like, young lady, what are you doing up there?
1: Well, you know what I felt? I'm like, we cannot be losing Sydney Sweeney on something stupid.
2: Yeah, what a loss that would be.
1: She's a gem. She is a jewel of this world, Alana.
2: A real national treasure.
1: That's exactly it. We don't want some Sydney Sweeney flying off an airplane because she's being all willy-nilly.
2: No, the men would riot.
1: Oh, jeez. Take Quasimodo's up there. Take the Hunchback. Put them on the wing. Not Sydney Sweeney. What are you doing?
2: But Sydney.
1: I could not stop watching it, and I just shared it on our story, on our Instagram page.
2: Okay.
1: If you want to see it.
2: No, I was fascinated, too. I was trying to see, like, gauge how high it was and how...
1: she was up there. They're doing loop-de-loops and stuff.
2: Loop-de-loops?
1: And the only benefit I thought would be if Sydney fell off and she landed in your backyard. And then you saved her and nursed her back to health.
2: What kind of weird fantasy are you?
1: It was a late night, okay? Fine.
2: I don't think anyone on planet Earth had that thought.
1: Mom, Sydney Sweeney's at the door. Can I keep her?
2: Plunk.
1: What a crazy, I don't know much about the story. And all she wrote was, watch out, Tom Cruise.
2: Yeah, it's very mysterioso, which I respect.
1: Yeah. Stop doing that, Sydney. We can't afford to lose you.
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1: Everybody, Jason Herter is still in studio. Jay, you're welcome to stick around for this conversation.
2: Oh, boy.
1: Okay. It's not going to get you in trouble. But I have to admit that I'm on a slippery slope here. I've gotten addicted to something. I can't stop. I know it's not good for me. And I know it could cause some harm, but I can't stop doing it.
3: Okay, I'm excited.
1: Okay. Staff Sergeant Jay, don't worry, it's not illegal. I have bought some ear cleaning tools.
3: Ugh, you and your ear cleaning.
1: Amazon.
3: Every few months, he brings up cleaning his ears.
1: Have you seen these social media videos of they clean people's ears and they just like the potatoes that come out of their ears? Have you seen that? Yeah, the earwax and the garbage.
3: It like
1: okay,
3: out.
1: Sorry.
2: Yes, yeah. Usually, that's where they kind of like swipe away.
1: No, I can't.
3: Chris loves it. Chris loves it.
1: I would love. I want. I feel like ever since I started watching these things, I feel like I'm full of like wax. I feel like I am. I keep
3: I feel
1: my ears
3: like
1: very
3: you underestimate
1: clean.
3: Underestimate how much earwax you have in you. Because I'm like, where's that all coming from?
1: Well, that's when I see these videos. I feel like I'm like I need my ears cleaned.
3: Yes.
1: So I went on Amazon. It's like $4.99, and I got this little package. It's like this big. It's like 2 or 3 inches tall. And there's a bunch of tools in there. One is like a little spiral thing. One is like a it's like a brush that you would use to clean your car. Another is like a shovel, like a little scoop.
3: Ooh,
1: and now I'm not
3: nice.
1: Jamming it in my ear, and I don't recommend anyone do
3: okay.
1: this. But it's like it's so satisfying to get in there and you feel I know it's bad.
3: Well, I was
1: going
3: to say, are you supposed to be using these tools or is this supposed to be professionals? Like, I don't know if you're supposed to be shoveling your ear.
2: Nobody reads the instructions.
1: I can't stop doing it, though, man.
3: Have you used them yet?
1: Have I used them? Yeah.
3: I thought you seemed a little
1: You're lucky I'm not using it right now.
3: A little less earwaxy today. I know. I want you to bring them in. I was looking around like, did you bring them?
1: No, well, that would be gross. I'm not going to hand. I'd be afraid you would try to use one.
3: I probably would.
1: Yeah, see, exactly. You buy your own $4.99 deal over it.
3: So it works, though? Would you recommend?
1: I still feel like I need to go to a doctor somewhere that will clean out my ears.
3: Well, this can maybe be the trend because I know you have really badly wanted to get a professional ear cleaning.
1: Yes.
3: You have made that clear. That's
2: the gateway
3: wish.
2: Tool,
3: that's
2: so to speak.
3: That's what I'm saying. No, I feel like that's the perfect. Like, this is the gateway. You try this out at home, assuming you don't injure your ears permanently. Then you can see if you like it, and then you go to the doctor.
1: Well, I even looked at buying a little more money. It wasn't in the budget. You can get the ones with the video camera, just like you see.
3: No, why
1: next thing
3: the heck?
1: You know,
3: what the heck do you need a video?
1: Well, because then you get to
2: you can like hook it up to your phone.
1: Yeah.
2: And then,
1: you can see what's in there.
2: So when you get as addicted as Chris is going to get to this.
3: You just watch it when you need your fix.
2: In real time.
3: When you need your fix. That's cool. You know what I want to do is the ear candling. You ever seen that?
1: What's
3: they heat like earwax and then it comes out that way.
1: They heat the earwax?
3: They heat like a candle in your ear or something. Yeah. Jason knows. I thought you were an expert over there.
1: Well, no, I'm only an expert in the cleaning of... I didn't know the earwax. I didn't know how that worked.
3: Yeah, they heat a candle in your ear and the earwax pours out that way.
1: You know,
3: there's
1: that
3: many
1: sounds,
3: different methods.
1: That sounds dangerous.
3: I'm going to stick to
1: putting instruments in my ear. I don't recommend doing it. I certainly don't recommend doing it. And I don't go deep, okay? Because you get that little scratch in there sometimes. There's like 5 different little devices in there.
3: I don't even know. I used a Q-tip once and I
1: actually
3: damaged myself. Well, I was using Q-tips all the time, but I think I actually damaged something. Ever since then, I don't mess with the hard stuff.
2: Use a Q-tip once, burst her eardrum. Yeah. I'm out.
3: We got to text Rob. Rob Bellamy, our friend, says, remember to stop when you feel resistance in your ear.
1: What if the problem is I don't feel resistance?
3: Nothing in there.
1: No. It's come straight out the other ear.
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You're black, white, beige, chola, descent. You're Lebanese, you're Orient. Whether life's disabilities left you outcast, but leader teased. Rejoice and love yourself today, cause baby, you were born this way.

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